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1: 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In a post on social media platform, Dr. Jaishankar said such lethal actions against commercial shipping are not justified. The conversation comes days after three Indian crew members were killed in a U.S. strike on the Palau flag tanker MT Sethabello off the coast of Oman, triggering a sharp response from New Delhi. The vessel had 24 Indian crew members on board, of whom 21 were rescued, while the three missing sailors were later confirmed dead. Following the incident, India lodged a strong protest with Washington and summoned the U.S. charge d'affaires in New Delhi. Railways Minister Ashwini Vaishnav held a high-level review meeting with senior officials of Indian Railways on the Railway Recruitment Board RRB recruitment process. During the meeting yesterday, Mr. Vaishnav emphasized the need for a more transparent, accurate and technology-driven system. He also reviewed the progress made in shifting departmental examinations to computer-based test mode and said that more tablet-based examinations should be introduced to make recruitment faster, efficient and user-friendly. Defence Minister Rajnath Singh asserted that the exceptional performance of indigenous missile systems during Operation Sindoor is a testimony to the growing strength of India's defence research and development ecosystem. Inaugurating the Advanced Weapon System Complex at the Defence Research and Development Organisation's Defence Research and Development Laboratory, part of the Dr. APJ Abdul Kalam Missile Complex in Hyderabad, the Defence Minister said that systems developed by DRDO, such as Akash and BrahMos, have demonstrated India's capability to compete in the global defence technology ecosystem. Mr. Singh emphasized that strength is essential for peace and that self-reliance is the most reliable foundation for that strength. Union Minister for Heavy Industries and Steel H.D. Kumaraswamy has said that Prime Minister Narendra Modi has placed unprecedented emphasis on manufacturing-led growth and employment generation, which has accelerated industrial growth and created large employment opportunities. He said this while addressing the 65th Foundation Day celebrations of the Central Manufacturing Technology Institute in Bengaluru. Mr. Kumaraswamy said the Central Manufacturing Technology Institute, headquartered in Bengaluru, is making significant contributions to research in the strategic sector and will be provided financial and institutional support to strengthen its capabilities and expand its national footprint. Cabinet Secretary Dr. T.V. Somnath has reviewed the preparedness for the NEET re-examination in a meeting with the Director General, National Testing Agency, Abhishek Singh. During the review, the Cabinet Secretary emphasized the need for ensuring the smooth, transparent and secure conduct of the re-examination through close coordination among all concerned stakeholders. Mr. Somanathan said that the full might and weight of the law will fall on any person trying in any manner to distort, disrupt or tamper with the integrity or smooth conduct of the re-examination. Prime Minister Narendra Modi will visit Slovak Republic from tomorrow. Prime Minister Narendra Modi will hold talks with Slovak Prime Minister Fico during the visit and explore new avenues of cooperation. The Prime Minister will also meet President Pellegrini during the visit. The Prime Minister's state visit assumes greater significance in view of the continuous increase in bilateral trade, which crossed $1 billion in 2024 and reached $1.8 billion last year. In badminton, India's PV Sindhu will face world champion Akane Yamaguchi of Japan in the women's single semi-finals of the Australian Open in Sydney today. The third-seeded Indian booked her place in the last four with a commanding victory over Chen Su Yu in just 27 minutes in the quarter-finals. Delhi NCR witnessed a second consecutive night of heavy rainfall last night, accompanied by thunderstorms, lightning and strong winds. The India Meteorological Department has issued a red alert for Delhi and adjoining areas, warning of

Moderate thunderstorms accompanied by lightning and squally winds reaching 60 to 70 km per hour with gusts up to 80 km per hour. And that is the end of this news bulletin.

That was Love You Zindagi from the movie Dear Zindagi. And there is also something even more special today. And that is, it is also National Sewing Machine Day. Which I mean is so crazy. I mean, you know, have you ever noticed that, you know, one sewing machine in every Indian home, right? Maybe it's your nani's or dadi's or even your mom's secret weapon before every family function. And today being National Sewing Machine Day, that is the day to, you know, celebrate one innovation and one invention that literally stitched the world together. From school uniforms to designer outfits, from emergency pan repair 5 minutes before leaving home, this machine has literally saved us all. And Indian moms, unke paas to sewing machine aur safety pins, dono hi superpowers hai. तो हम और भी अच्छे अच्छे बातें करेंगे, लेकिन उसके पहले ये अमेजिंग गाना आपके लिए।

So that was a song by BTS. So Army, are you listening? Today is the debut anniversary of this boy band called BTS, the 7-member group from South Korea that went from a small agency to becoming one of the biggest music acts in the world. And if you missed a few celebrations this week, no need to worry. Here's your 1-minute

recap of everything that happened through the week. June 7th was World Food Safety Day, which is definitely to remind us that safe food keeps us healthy. Prevention is better than cure, right? And June 8th was World Oceans Day, because obviously our oceans produce over half the oxygen we breathe. So yes, every plastic bottle avoided really matters. And the same day also marked World Brain Tumor Day, spreading awareness about early diagnosis and supporting patients and families. So you see, every day on the calendar has a story worth remembering. And aur ab thoda mood bhi refresh karte hain is gaane ke saath.

You're listening to Akashwani Hyderabad 101.9 FM Rainbow, and this is me, RJ Kaivalya, here to give you amazing music and a lot of thoughts. So now let's get into some deep talk, folks. So have you ever wondered whether you know yourself as well as you think you do? Well, there's an interesting concept in psychology called the Johari's window. Now it suggests that there are four versions of us. Number one, the person we know. Number two, the person other people know. Number three, the person neither of us has discovered yet. And perhaps the most fascinating is the last one, the version of ourselves that other people can see, but we can't. Now there are some bells ringing, right? Maybe that's why feedback sometimes surprises us. Let's say somebody tells you you're a good listener and you think, really? Or they call you confident and you've been battling self-doubt all week. At the same time though, those opinions become the only mirror we trust. We keep asking, do I look okay? Was I good enough? What will people think? But somewhere along the way, we stop asking a far more important question. What do I think about myself? Well, let's talk more about this after this amazing song, and let's go.

That was Uptown Funk, and we were talking about asking the one important question, which is, what do I think about myself? Not my mom, not my friends, not my teachers, but me. And perhaps real confidence is not ignoring what others say, nor is it living entirely through their approval. Instead, it's learning when to listen to the world and when to listen to yourself. And self-awareness begins obviously with introspection, but confidence begins with self-acceptance. Man, that's the mantra. And sociologists have a fascinating idea called the looking glass self. Now, this says that we slowly become the person we imagine other people see. So if we think people find us intelligent,

intelligent, we become more confident. And if we believe they're judging us, we too start doubting ourselves, even if nobody actually is. In other words, many of us, I'm including me, I'm no saint, but many of us spend our lives looking into mirrors held by other people. But the most important mirror is the one we hold ourselves. And with that note, let's keep our spirits high with this amazing song. It's coming right away. Let's go.

You were listening to Watermelon Sugar by Harry Styles. And coming to the next point, you know, these days it's become the age of nonchalance. I mean, acting like you don't care has somehow become fashionable. We pretend messages don't matter, birthdays aren't a big deal, and missing people is somehow uncool. But folks, let me tell you the truth. Caring has never been a weakness. Being excited, expressing affection, or telling someone they matter doesn't make you feel less confident, you know. It actually makes you more human. After all, everybody wants to feel seen, heard, and valued, and all that it takes is a little bit of love and kindness, and it costs nothing. So let's go.

So you were listening to Dance Monkey, and I don't know about you, you know, mid-June just reminds me of rains and especially reopening of schools. And it's already mid-June and rains have already begun. And, you know, rain has a strange way of testing our patience and also rewarding it at the same time. And if you are particularly traveling across Hyderabad, you probably spend an extra half hour wondering why every road chose today to slow down. But once you reach home, the same rain suddenly feels perfect. A hot cup of chai, the smell of wet earth, roasted corn perhaps on the roadside, somehow the city feels calmer and much, much wonderful after a shower. And maybe the best days aren't the perfectly planned ones, folks, but the ones where we learn to enjoy the detours. I don't know about you, but aaj ka mausam to mujhe bahut cham cham cham kar raha hai, to chalte sunte hain.

So, dear listeners, after this song, at exactly 11 o'clock, we will have the news headlines. So, stand by for the news at 11 o'clock.

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1: 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This is me, RJ Kaivalya, here to add colors to your life with FM Rainbow. We often say humans learn from nature, right? Birds inspired airplanes, spider webs inspired stronger materials, and lotus leaves inspired waterproof surfaces. Obviously. But if you look closely, animals have been learning from us too. In Japan, it seems so that crows drop walnuts at traffic signals so that passing cars can crack them open. And they wait patiently for the red light before collecting the kernels. I mean, how intelligent are these creatures to have picked up these little cues from human beings, right? In another example, urban monkeys have learned to unzip backpacks and even recognize food packaging, of course with all the plastic littering we do when we grow on treks, which we absolutely should not be doing. But while city birds have adjusted their songs to be louder than traffic noise,

it's imperative to say that nature isn't standing still, my dear folks. It adapts, it observes and evolves alongside us. Perhaps we are not the only ones studying the world around us. What do you think?

That was Animals by Maroon 5, and we were talking about how not just we learn from animals, animals too are picking up little habits by watching human beings. So it is important for us to set a good example to the fellow beings sharing our planet. And whenever you think we have discovered everything, nature quietly surprises us again. Don't you think so? It's amazing how the animal world is so unique. I mean, octopuses have three hearts. Elephants remember faces for years, they say. And hummingbirds are the only birds that can fly backwards, apparently. And every creature seems to have a unique gift. And maybe that's nature's way of reminding us that everybody has a strength, even if it isn't immediately visible.

And I think that's the whole point, right? Everybody is a piece to the puzzle to fit the entire picture on the planet Earth. I think it's high time we shut down our ego and think we are the only people living on this planet and start practicing small little things to make it a conservative and inclusive environment. On that note, this is an amazing, energetic song reminding us to live the moment and enjoy little things. Let's go.

0: from the BBC World Service in association with ABC and Akashvani. This is Stumped.
1: Hello and welcome to Stumped, your intercontinental hit of news, features and debate from the quirky world of cricket. I'm Eleanor Oldroyd in London, where the test summer has started with torrential rain and controversy around the men's test team.
2: Nice to see you, Ellie. Jim Maxwell here in Sydney. It's winter, but, you know, it gets to 20 degrees during the day, so it's not too bad. And the only cricket news from here isn't cricket news. There's continued hullabaloo about the BBL and what it's going to look like and who's going to play, but no answers yet.
3: Hi, Ellie. Welcome to the show. This is Charu Sharma for Akashvani. I'm still in sweltering Baroda, where we're in the final set of our matches for the Baroda Premier League. But in the meantime, it was an off day. I got to play at that beautiful golf course next to the palace. That was wonderful. There's so much cricket going on around the world. My eyes are on the World Cup T20 for the women. And I suppose with that much cricket, we could do a five-hour show today, if you like.
1: We definitely could. The biggest ever women's T20 World Cup is upon us, with 12 teams taking part for the first time and a record pool of prize money. New Zealand are the defending champions. Australia have the most titles with 6, while the Netherlands will play in the tournament for the first time. Now, India won their first global title when they won the Women's World Cup last year. So, can they now back that up by winning a global trophy away from home in England? Cricket broadcaster Anisha Ghosh is part of the BBC Test Match special commentary team for the tournament and joins us now. Anisha, first of all, welcome to the programme. It's lovely to have you with us. How are India shaping up for this World Cup?
4: Well, I like the introduction about them having won the first ever women's senior world title. They also have 2 under-19 World Cups in the women's game under their belt. But when it comes to the T20 game, which hasn't been their stronger of the two suits when it comes to white ball cricket, they are shaping up fairly well, but it has been a bit of an up and down run because they lost to England.

0: England in the bilateral series, 2-1. The series went to a decider. And in the two warm-up games, they started off well against West Indies, won that, but subsequently lost to England again. The match, however, did go on to the very last over with Richa Ghosh, who was one of the stars, one of the, young superstars from that World Cup win of theirs at the DY Patil Stadium in Navi Mumbai in November. She struck a flamboyant 60-plus knock, and I do expect her to deliver similar fireworks come the tournament proper. But India have a fair bit of problem when it comes to their starting 11, which was also something that bothered them during their 2024 campaign in the UAE. Remember, they were knocked out in the league stage and they had lost their first game, their tournament opener against New Zealand. Thankfully, they do not have New Zealand in their group this time around, but they have far greater competition, I would like to put it that way. So the going won't be easy for India when it comes to their tournament play. They need to work out, number one, who plays in that middle order. Is it Yastika Bhatia, who has given them sparkling starts, but has been retired out twice in as many as four innings? And I feel the retired out theme is something we're going to see a fair bit in this tournament, not just with India, but perhaps with teams like West Indies and Bangladesh as well. And they also need to figure out if they are going to lean into the explosiveness of a player who has returned to the international mix after 7 years, Bharti Fulmali. And their fielding is going to be a key concern because it bears reminding at the ODI World Cup in November, they had the worst catching performance. If India are able to iron out these creases, I think they would be giving themselves a strong chance to make it to the semis.
1: You mentioned the fact that they're in a group with Pakistan, and we've seen and we've talked a lot on Stumped about that rivalry between India and Pakistan. And I've been to World Cup games in men's competitions where India have played Pakistan. This is going to be happening at Edgbaston, where there is a huge South Asian community, the meeting between the two sides. What kind of an atmosphere are you expecting for that? And how are Pakistan looking forward to this in this World Cup?
0: They've not had a great run, Fatima Sana's Pakistan side, because they have lost their warm-up fixtures and they are struggling, much like India, but in far worse conditions, I would say, to figure out their own starting 11. And something that has stood out to me and struck me as curious is how low their captain and easily their best batter, Fatima Sana herself, has been batting in the lead-up. She's gone on to implicitly convey that she herself has been scratching her head somewhat at the decision of the team management. But they do have some very promising bowlers in their ranks, including Fatima Sana as a pace bowler. She swings it really well, both sides of the wicket. Sadia Iqbal, one of the premier spinners there is, especially a left-armer. And the India versus Pakistan match is going to be the tournament opener for both these sides. I remember, Ellie, I was at Edgbaston during the Birmingham 2022 Commonwealth Games, and the atmosphere was as electric as it could get. It was jam-packed. You had supporters, fans from both sides packing the stadium to absolute rafters. And I expect nothing but something along those lines from the Edgbaston opener of both India and Pakistan's.
1: As far as India are concerned, getting over the line, finally winning that first global trophy in Mumbai last year. I mean, that was such an emotional, special day, wasn't it? How much do you think that memory, that muscle memory, will help them when it comes to this tournament, knowing that they can do it?
0: Oh, it's going to be absolutely huge. Simply because, as many of the players have gone on to say, that the monkey is finally off the back. It was a psychological barrier, and they, in fact, worked with somebody who played a huge role to overcome that mental frontier in their strength and conditioning coach, A.I. Harsha, who is a former Ranji Trophy men's player. And he joined the side as a strength and conditioning coach, but also worked very, very closely and very well to develop the mental aspects of this team. And now that they have won that first ever senior women's world title, they are carrying that confidence. They know how to win those clutch moments. And more than the final itself, I think the way they conquered the Australian challenge in the semi-final with that epochal 127 not out from Jemima Rodrigues, goodness gracious me, that was the innings of a lifetime and one of the best innings I have seen in women's cricket. The way they performed as a team there, that would have given them a lot of confidence. And the kind of injection of momentum and awareness that the World Cup has engendered. I have been traveling around India in the lead up to this tournament before coming to England, and I could see so many of the metropolitan cities and even second-tier cities having billboards featuring the faces, the names of the likes of Smith.

0: Harman, Jemima, Deepthi Sharma even, Shreyanka Patil, who was not part of the ODI World Cup but features in this T20 tournament. And that goes on to be a testimony to the kind of awareness among corporates and casual fans alike that has come about. There is more money being pulled into the domestic setup. The domestic wages in India for women's cricketers have gone up, and there have been a full-fledged set of ads, promotional events done around the departure of the team. For the first time in my covering the Indian women's cricket team over the past decade, was there a whole set of camera persons going to Mumbai and capturing the team's departure from the hotel to the airport. And it is such a far cry from when I had covered the India women's departure press conference in 2017. Barely 10 journalists, Ellie, had shown up at the time. And that 2017 edition itself had a huge role to play in where Indian women's cricket is at right now, because India finished runners-up. They had a breakout campaign. So many superstars emerged. Now household names like Harmanpreet, Mandhana, of course, and the now retired Julan Goswami and Mithali Raj. So all of that has gone on to help shape the team and their mental prowess.
1: Anisha, hi, this is Charu Sharma from Baroda. Thanks so much for joining us. The weight of expectations, that's what I'm suddenly feeling on behalf of the girls. But you mentioned earlier Harmanpreet is in pretty good form. May I dare suggest that she's been a little up and down with the bat. And of course, she shut down a report a little earlier who had the temerity of asking her, is this your last World Cup? What are your thoughts? Is she still very important to the team with the bat, not just as a leader? And do you think this could be her last World Cup?
0: I was at the press conference, the captain's carnival Q&A, and when my colleague, one of the journalists, fellow journalists, did ask that question, I wasn't surprised at the way Harman retorted, because it's vintage Harman, it's characteristic Harman. I do feel that she has a big role to play when it comes to Harmanpreet, the batter. She will continue to have a decisive imprint on the team's batting performance, even over the next 18 months, I feel, leading into the LA 2028 Olympic Games. Her leadership, her experience is important, but whether she continues to remain the captain or not, that's a different conversation and something we will get to see pan out in a far better manner after their World Cup outing in England this year, depending on where they finish. But definitely her aggressiveness, her explosiveness in that middle order is massively important. We keep talking about how Sia Jemima performed in that World Cup, the ODI edition in India. But bear in mind, in both the semi-final and the final, Harmanpreet Kaur struck two very important knocks, 50-plus knocks, and held anchor at one end while allowing the other player, the other partner, to make those crucial half-century. Shefali Verma being the half-century in the final. She's 37 now, it bears reminding. This is going to be her 10th appearance at an ICC Women's T20 World Cup. She's among the seven female cricketers who have featured in all of the ICC Women's T20 World Cups. So brings in a lot of experience, and the bite, the jigra, as we call in Hindi and Punjabi, that Punjabi jigra is much needed in that Indian dressing room.
2: And he's Jim Maxwell in Sydney. You're a great speaker for the cause there, and women's cricket needs more people like you to proselytize them, because the most exciting thing that's happened in sport in the last 10 years and what has occurred with women's cricket and its development, as you've been underlining. So the question is, the WPL, what difference has that made to your Indian team?
0: First and foremost, Jim, it has strengthened the mental fortitude of not just the India internationals, but the domestic players who now back themselves to be able to suddenly make that step up from domestic cricket via the WPL all the way onto the international stage. And for some, it has been a quick rise. They've been fast-tracked from the WPL all the way into the World Cup, into the England series. Because all these WPL players play at stadiums with packed crowds, all the matches being broadcast, they have media commitments, they're constantly traveling. This is how a professional cricketer operates. And they know that they are being constantly scrutinized. There are trolls out there, unfortunately, on social media. If they drop a catch, if they fluff their lines while chasing, if they get out playing an iffy shot, a questionable stroke, they'll be called out. So all of that

0: considered. I think the WPL has helped them get used to, get accustomed to what international cricket as a whole brings. It's not just about what you do on the field of play, right? It's how you conduct yourself off the field, how you interact with the press, the media. The WPL has become something of a finishing school to that end for India's female cricketers. And the very facet of expectations, all of these WPL teams, if you look at the fandom around RCB, for example, or Mumbai Indians, or UP Warriors for that matter, the fans want more. So that weight of expectations that Charu had mentioned earlier, I think applies to not just Indian internationals now, but also to these WPL teams. So even before an average Indian fan is now getting to know them as an India cricketer, they are knowing Shreyanka Patil as an RCB player. So when they get to see that same Shreyanka Patil perform wearing the India jersey in England, in Australia, or at a World Cup, I think the allegiance, which was formerly non-existent when it comes to watching a domestic Indian female cricketer ply their trade on the international stage, that mental allegiance, that familiarity has started forming now, which is why you have a much greater degree of interest forming around Indian women's cricketers. So the WPL has helped all these female cricketers be more confident about themselves.
1: The talent opportunities are so enormous in that Indian team and beyond as well. I just wanted to quickly talk very briefly about the other teams in the tournament. I think from an England point of view, we're all really excited. People who followed women's cricket, people who were at the 2017 50-over World Cup final, which England beat India famously, and the atmosphere and the feeling around that. I think, you know, England have never lost actually a tournament which has been staged at home. So from that point of view, you know, the odds are with them. But I like the mixture they've got of experience, because Heather Knight is still there, Nat Siverbrant. You've got players who are kind of really feeling like they're at the peak, you know, can be the best in the world. And you look at some of those England players as well, like Alice Capsey, who feels like she's been around for ages, and she's only 21 still, which is staggering. And at the same time, I kind of think, you know, Australia, who we just expect to win things, they don't hold a trophy at the moment, which is amazing. But who would you pick out, Anisha, away from India? Who would you pick out to win the tournament or be in the final at Lord's?
0: Look, while I wax lyrical about India's chances, I must mention that in all of the previews I have done, whether on radio, TV, or in written form, I have actually gone on to say that I back South Africa to lift the trophy this time around. Would be one of Australia or India getting knocked out from Group A, for certain. It's inevitable. When it comes to Group B, featuring holders New Zealand, hosts England, and 2016 champions West Indies, I do expect England to make it to the semis for sure. As you mentioned, Alice Capsey, she's going to be on my watch list as one of the young stars to watch out for at this tournament, along with Charlie Dean, who led the side with distinction in the England versus India bilateral series in the absence of the then injured Nat Siverbrant. Nat Siverbrant has been one of the standout performers across the WPL. She is also the first ever centurion at the WPL, and she got to that feat earlier this year. So can Nat Siverbrant replicate some of that form here in this all-important tournament? The kind of player she is, she absolutely can. And along with that, Sophie Eccleston and Tilly Courtine Coleman, I've been so very impressed with that young bowler that England have picked. And having commentated at the Loughborough warm-up matches of New Zealand, they look really solid and well-rounded as a unit. Sophie Devine has been scoring runs for fun. West Indies could be that wild card, I feel, like they were in the 2024 edition. Nobody quite expected them or New Zealand to make it to the semi-finals, but they did. But that is the kind of unpredictability that West Indies, whether it be the men's team or the women's team, carry about themselves. So I wouldn't be surprised if they go on to script a few upsets and make it to the
1: Yeah.
0: semi.
1: Listen, Anisha, we're so excited about it, and I look forward to working with you during the tournament as well.
0: Likewise.
1: Anisha Ghosh, a cricket journalist, talking about the T20 Women's World Cup happening here in England. Well, that's all we've got time for on this week's Stumped on Akashvani with me, Eleanor Aldroyd. Don't forget, you can follow us on X. We are at BBCWS Sport and use the hashtag BBCStumped. And check us out on YouTube too. Go to BBC World Service YouTube. My thanks to Charu Sharma and to Jim Maxwell and to all of you for listening. We'll speak to you soon. Goodbye.
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1: 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During his visit, Prime Minister Modi will participate in the G7 summit on the 16th and 17th of this month. In his departure statement, Mr. Modi emphasized that India's presence at the G7 reflects the trust India's partners place in the country's growing global profile. He said this is the 8th consecutive G7 summit to which India has been invited. Mr. Modi also highlighted that France has a special place in India's strategic vision. Mr. Modi said the focus of the visit will be on boosting economic as well as cultural linkages between India and France. Mr. Modi will also go to Slovakia for a 2-day visit. He noted that this historic visit builds on the strong momentum in the bilateral relationship of both the countries. Prime Minister Modi will meet Slovakian President Pellegrini and Prime Minister Fico in Bratislava. Prime Minister Modi today said that India's youth are making their mark across various sectors, from science and technology to manufacturing, space, semiconductors and drones. In a social media post, Mr. Modi added that today, India is among the world's leading startup destinations and many of these success stories are being scripted as Yuva Shakti, and that too from smaller towns and villages. President Draupadi Murmu today attended the passing out parade at the Indian Military Academy or IMA in Dehradun, Uttarakhand. This year's passing out parade was historic, as for the first time, women cadets passed out alongside gentlemen cadets from the academy. Addressing the grand ceremony, President Murmu said that she is especially delighted to see 9 women cadets. She further said that it is not only a milestone in the history of India's defence forces, but also an inspiring example of India's march towards women-led development.
2: I am especially delighted to see 9 women cadets. This is a watershed moment in the history of IMA. It is not only a milestone in the history of India's defence forces, but also an inspiring example of India's march towards women-led development. I am sure that many more women cadets will join the academy.
1: External Affairs Minister Dr. S. Jaishankar spoke to U.S. Secretary of State Marco Rubio and lodged a strong protest over the attacks by the U.S. Navy in the Gulf that killed 3 Indian mariners. In a social media post, Dr. Jaishankar said such lethal actions against commercial shipping are not justified. The conversation comes days after 3 Indian crew members were killed in a U.S. strike on the Palau-flagged tanker MT Setebello off the coast of Oman, triggering a sharp response from New Delhi. External Affairs Ministry today said reports of death of Indian sailors in vessels

Liaki Freedom are incorrect. The ministry said it has spoken to the master of the vessel Liaki Freedom, which has confirmed that all crew members are safe. The fact-check unit of MEA has urged people to stay alert against such false and baseless claims and posts on social media. An AN-32 transport aircraft of the Indian Air Force has met with an accident at the Jorhat Air Force Station in Assam this morning. Indian Air Force officials said the firefighting operations are underway at the accident site. More details are awaited. The Enforcement Directorate today conducted searches at 7 premises in Kolkata and nearby areas in connection with the alleged municipality recruitment scam in West Bengal. The searches are being carried out at locations linked to TMC MLA and former minister Madan Mitra. According to ED, investigations conducted so far have revealed that Madan Mitra allegedly received bribes in the form of cash and gold through middlemen in connection with the appointment of ineligible candidates to various posts in different municipalities, including the Kamarhati municipality. The agency has alleged that Madan Mitra is linked to more than 125 such illegal appointments. In men's cricket, India will take on Afghanistan in the first ODI of the three-match series at Himachal Pradesh Cricket Association Stadium in Dharamshala this afternoon. The match is scheduled to start at 1:30 p.m. And that is the end of this news bulletin.

You were listening to Dum Dum Mast Hai. So at the time here is 12:16, and as you all know, at 1 o'clock we have the Hello Rainbow program, and today's topic is what is your favorite season. I know a lot of you are waiting to answer this. If you want to talk to us, the phone numbers are 040-2323-0030, 040-2323-4821 and 040-2970-4715. I am waiting to listen to your answers to the question. The topic again is, which is your favorite season? So before that, let's talk about language. Have you ever wondered whether the language you speak influences the way you think? It turns out it often does. In languages like German, even everyday objects have a grammatical gender. Let's say, for example, a bridge is feminine in German, but masculine in Spanish. And interestingly, speakers often describe it using different qualities. And some indigenous Australian languages don't use words like left and right at all. They rely on directions like north, south, east, and west. So let's talk more about this, but before that, here's my favorite song, and I know it's favorite of many of yours as well. So here's Ikvariya.

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1: Akashwani Hyderabad 101.9 FM Rainbow. This is me, RJ Kaivalya, here in the studio. The clock is telling me that it's 12:25, which means it's in another 35 minutes. Yes, in another 35 minutes, we have Hello Rainbow, and the topic for today is, what is your favorite season? To talk with me, the phone numbers are 0402323 0030, 0402323 4821, and 0402970 4715. I am waiting to hear your answers and to play your amazing favorite tracks. But we were talking about how language shapes our thinking, and of course what you think is what you talk, but often it's also the vice versa. What you talk is also shapes our thinking. So imagine always knowing where north is, even inside a shopping mall. We were talking about how some languages don't say left or right at all. They use just north, south, east, west, man. I can't say what direction is the east without using my hand. So, but then what's even more fascinating is that there are other languages with dozens of words for things that matter deeply to the people who speak them, like the many Inuit words describing different kinds of snow, or the rich vocabulary Indian languages have for family relationships that English simply calls cousin or aunt, right? So language isn't just a tool for communication, folks. It's a lens through which we experience the world, and every new language teaches us a new way of noticing life. And that's the beauty, perhaps. And speaking of beautiful ways to connect with people, here's another energy buster to make your day.

actually. That's why we hesitate to decline an invitation, refuse extra work, or turn down a favor. Because deep down we worry that we will disappoint someone, or maybe appear selfish, or damage a relationship, right? But the irony is that every time we say yes to something we don't have the time or energy for, we're often saying no to ourselves. So in fact, we do know how to say no, but I think we should just channelize where we are saying that no, right? Our rest, our priorities, and sometimes even our peace of mind is something not to be exchanged for. Of course, healthy boundaries aren't about caring less for other people. Of course, they are about making sure you don't lose yourself while trying to please everyone else, right? On that note, is it too late now to say no? Or maybe is it too late now to say sorry? Let's find out.

Also, folks, you were listening to Sorry by Justin Bieber. And I think, you know, the biggest moments of kindness are not dramatic, really. They're very simple. And I'm sure everybody knows this side of the story, but they're usually the smallest ones, right? Somebody holding the lift for you, or helping you with a heavy bag, maybe thanking the security guard, or calling a friend just to ask how they're doing. These are small little acts of kindness, and I think in the rush of life, we tend to forget to pay attention to the people around us. And I think these little gestures don't make

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2: 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It's 12:44, which means we are getting closer to the Hello Rainbow program, which is a live phone-in program in which I talk to you and you talk to me. The phone numbers are 0402323-0030, 0402323-4821, and 0402970-4715. Let me know what your favorite season is, the transition or summer or rains. Let me know, let's talk. And of course, talking about this, I have an amazing song for you. Let's listen to it.

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1: This is Akashwani Hyderabad 101.9 FM Rainbow and it is 12:55 in the studio. This is me, RJ Kaivalyan. Along with me, we also have RJ Pawan, who's here and who's going to take you through many of these amazing shows later on. Hi Pawan, how are you?
2: Hey Kaivalya, I'm good. Yeah, hope you're doing good and hope everyone are also doing good.
1: Yeah, yeah. So, what are your hobbies, Pawan? Do you read?
2: I do. I used to be a voracious reader at one given point of time, but thanks to Instagram, my brain has been turned into a mush. So I'm finding it a little difficult to
1: read, is it?
2: Yeah.
1: Okay. So what genres do you enjoy particularly?
2: Everything from fantasy to fiction to non-fiction. Everything has its own place and share of entertainment. So depends, like I sometimes like to mix it.
1: Obviously, amazing. So what are you currently reading?
2: I am juggling between two books. By juggling, I mean one I'm reading and one I'm just carrying in the bag, hoping to start someday. I'm reading Somerset Maugham's Off Human Bondage, that's one. And the second one is Gabriel Garcia Marquez's 100 Years of Solitude.
1: Oh my God, that's some intellectual stuff there. I mean, you know, we often admire people who can think clearly and are very good with their thoughts, ask great questions and connect ideas that nobody else sees, right? So what do you think actually makes somebody smart? Do you really think people who read tend to be more smart or something?
2: No, definitely on an average, you tend to find more interesting perspective from people that they read. But more than instead of just passively reading, I feel it's important to reflect on what you have read. That makes you more, gives you a depth to your thoughts and your perspectives. I feel that is more worth putting our efforts on, just instead of just merely reading.
1: Well said, Pawan. I think, even neuroscientists say that reading regularly strengthens the brain's language networks and even the prefrontal cortex, right, which is responsible for reasoning, planning, etc. And there's something even more interesting that, you know, don't just read books that agree with you, right? There's also confirmation bias that comes into picture. It's important that we read biographies, history, science, etc. to understand emotions and how the world works, different perspectives, etc. So, it's smartest people are really not the one who know all the answers, but I think they're the people who know when to ask the right question, right? So on that note, before we move into the phone-in program, here's the last song for this section of program today. Let's listen to it.

0: ದಿಸ್ ಇಸ್ ಆಕಾಶವಾಣಿ ದಿ ನ್ಯೂಸ್ ರೆಡ್ ಬೈ ರೇಣುಕಾ.
1: Prime Minister Narendra Modi has arrived in the French city of Nice, marking the beginning of his six-day visit to France and Slovakia. Mr. Modi was accorded a warm welcome by senior French dignitaries. The visit to the two European countries aims to further deepen bilateral ties and reaffirm India's commitment towards advancing its broader strategic partnership with the European Union.

bilateral ties and reaffirm India's commitment towards advancing its broader strategic partnership with the European Union. During his stay in Nice, Prime Minister Modi will hold bilateral talks with French President Emmanuel Macron tomorrow. Both leaders will also jointly inaugurate the Bharat Innovates event, which brings together top innovation startups and venture capital funds from across the world. On the second leg of his two-nation tour, Mr. Modi will travel to Slovakia tomorrow. During his two-day visit, Mr. Modi will meet Slovakian President Peter Pellegrini. He will also hold talks with his Slovakian counterpart Robert Fico in Bratislava. After concluding his Slovakia visit, Prime Minister Modi will return to France to take part in the G7 summit in the eastern part of the country in Auvergne on the 16th and 17th of this month. The White House today said US President Donald Trump will meet Prime Minister Modi on Wednesday during the G7 summit. A senior administration official said discussions are expected to focus on economic growth, supply chains, artificial intelligence, investment partnerships, and a range of global security challenges. The five-day BRICS Agriculture Conference concluded at Indore in Madhya Pradesh today. At the end of the conference, the Indore Declaration was adopted unanimously. The declaration outlines key decisions on food security, farmers' welfare, climate-friendly farming, agricultural trade and use of smart technology in farming. Union Agriculture Minister Shivraj Singh Chauhan said that BRICS nations represent nearly half the world's population and contribute around 42% of global agricultural output. He said, Indore Declaration is not just a document of agreement, but a symbol of the collective will and shared responsibility of BRICS nations. Union Home Minister Amit Shah today directed the High-Level Committee on Demographic Change to study the shift in population structure in border districts. Chairing the meeting of the committee, Mr. Shah also asked the panel to visit border areas, metro cities and industrial towns for an assessment of changes because of illegal migration and other unnatural causes. An AN-32 transport aircraft of the Indian Air Force crashed at the Jorhat Air Force Station in Assam this morning during a routine sortie, claiming the lives of five air warriors. The Indian Air Force IAF has expressed grief at the loss of the lives. The IAF said that a court of inquiry is being constituted to ascertain the cause of the accident. Defence Minister Rajnath Singh has also expressed grief at the loss of five air warriors. The government has appointed Lieutenant General Dheeraj Seth as the next Chief of the Army Staff with effect from 30th of this month. He is presently serving as the Vice Chief of the Army Staff. The present Chief of the Army Staff, General Upendra Dwivedi, is retiring from service the same day. Union Petroleum and Natural Gas Minister Hardeep Singh Puri today said that tensions arising from the conflict involving Iran, the United States and Israel have increased challenges in the global petroleum sector, leading to a rise in crude oil prices. Speaking to the media at Ludhiana in Punjab, Mr. Puri asserted that the centre has, however, taken measures to ensure that Indian citizens are not adversely affected by the increase in fuel prices. As part of the celebrations leading up to the International Day of Yoga IDY 2026, the Ministry of Ayush, in collaboration with the Morarji Desai National Institute of Yoga and Hebbled, will organize a landmark global online yoga event tomorrow. The online yoga session will be held from 6:15 a.m. to 7:35 a.m. and is expected to witness participation from more than 130 countries. In men's cricket, India defeated Afghanistan by 7 wickets in a rain-affected first one-day international of the three-match series in Dharamshala, Himachal Pradesh. Chasing 195 runs, India overhauled the target in 22.5 overs. Indian skipper Shubman Gill scored unbeaten 84 of 66 balls. Earlier put into bat, Afghanistan were bowled out for 194 in 24.5 overs. And that is the end of this news bulletin.

bilateral ties and reaffirm India's commitment towards advancing its broader strategic partnership with the European Union. The Prime Minister will hold bilateral talks with French President Emmanuel Macron today. Both leaders will also jointly inaugurate the Bharat Innovates event, which brings together top innovation startups and venture capital funds from across the world. On the second leg of his two-nation tour, Mr. Modi will travel to Slovakia today. Mr. Modi will meet Slovakian President Peter Pellegrini. He will also hold talks with his Slovakian counterpart, Robert Fico, in Bratislava. After concluding his Slovakia visit, Prime Minister Modi will return to France to take part in the G7 summit in the eastern part of the country in Auvergne on the 16th and 17th of this month. The White House said US President Donald Trump will meet Prime Minister Modi during the G7 summit. A senior administration official said discussions are expected to focus on economic growth, supply chains, artificial intelligence, investment

of this month. The White House said U.S. President Donald Trump will meet Prime Minister Modi during the G7 summit. A senior administration official said discussions are expected to focus on economic growth, supply chains, artificial intelligence, investment partnerships, and a range of global security challenges. The five-day BRICS Agriculture Conference concluded at Indore in Madhya Pradesh. At the end of the conference, the Indore Declaration was adopted unanimously. The declaration outlines key decisions on food security, farmers' welfare, climate-friendly farming, agricultural trade, and use of smart technology in farming. Union Agriculture Minister Shivraj Singh Chauhan said, Indore Declaration is not just a document of agreement, but a symbol of the collective will and shared responsibility of BRICS nations. An AN-32 transport aircraft of the Indian Air Force crashed at the Jorhat Air Force Station in Assam yesterday during a routine sortie, claiming the lives of five air warriors. The Indian Air Force, IAF, has expressed grief at the loss of lives. The IAF said that a court of inquiry is being constituted to ascertain the cause of the accident. Defence Minister Rajnath Singh has also expressed grief at the loss of five air warriors. Union Petroleum and Natural Gas Minister Hardeep Singh Puri said that tensions arising from the conflict involving Iran, the United States and Israel have increased challenges in the global petroleum sector, leading to a rise in crude oil prices. Speaking to the media at Ludhiana in Punjab, Mr. Puri asserted that the centre has, however, taken measures to ensure that Indian citizens are not adversely affected by the increase in fuel prices. The Indian Space Research Organization Chairman V. Narayanan has informed that they have collaborated with the Department of Atomic Energy to develop an advanced artificial heating system that can protect lunar lander from the freezing weather of the moon. The Embassy of India in Abu Dhabi has announced a change in the outsourced service provider handling Indian passport, visa and consular services across the United Arab Emirates. According to an official statement, Al Hind Tours and Travels LLC will become the new service provider from 1st of July 2026. Meanwhile, the current providers BLS International Services Limited and SGIVS Global will continue accepting and processing applications until 30th of this month. As part of the celebrations leading up to the International Day of Yoga IDY 2026, the Ministry of Ayush, in collaboration with the Morarji Desai National Institute of Yoga and Hebbled, will organize a landmark global online yoga event this morning. The online yoga session will be held from 6:15 a.m. to 7:35 a.m. and is expected to witness participation from more than 130 countries. In men's cricket, India defeated Afghanistan by 7 wickets in a rain-affected first one-day international of the three-match series in Dharamshala, Himachal Pradesh. Chasing 195 runs, India overhauled the target in 22.5 overs. Indian skipper Shubman Gill scored unbeaten 84 of 66 balls. Earlier put into bat, Afghanistan were bowled out for 194 in 24.5 overs. And that is the end of this news bulletin.

0: Strategic Affairs. From France, the Prime Minister will travel to Slovakia for the second leg of his visit. This is Shailesh Menon for Akashwani News, Nice, France.
1: Prime Minister Narendra Modi thanked the Indian diaspora in Nice, France for the warm welcome accorded to him. In a social media post, Mr. Modi described the gesture as memorable. He emphasized that despite being several kilometers away from home, the bond of the Indian diaspora with India remains as strong as ever. The 5-day BRICS Agriculture Conference concluded at Indore.

The Indian diaspora with India remains as strong as ever. The 5-day BRICS Agriculture Conference concluded at Indore in Madhya Pradesh. At the end of the conference, the Indore Declaration was adopted unanimously. The declaration outlines key decisions on food security, farmers' welfare, climate-friendly farming, agricultural trade, and use of smart technology in farming. Union Agriculture Minister Shivraj Singh Chauhan said, Indore Declaration is not just a document of agreement, but a symbol of the collective will and shared responsibility of BRICS nations. Union Minister and Natural Gas Minister Hardeep Singh Puri said that tensions arising from the conflict involving Iran, the United States and Israel have increased challenges in the global petroleum sector, leading to a rise in crude oil prices. Speaking to the media at Ludhiana in Punjab, Mr. Puri asserted that the centre has, however, taken measures to ensure that Indian citizens are not adversely affected by the increase in fuel prices. The Indian Space Research Organisation chairman, V. Narayanan, has informed that they have collaborated with the Department of Atomic Energy to develop an advanced artificial heating system that can protect lunar lander from the freezing weather of the moon. Addressing the CSIR RISE conclave in Bengaluru, the ISRO chief said that ISRO will now work with the Atomic Energy Department to develop a lunar lander that can survive on the moon for up to 200 days. An AN-32 transport aircraft of the Indian Air Force crashed at the Jorhat Air Force Station in Assam yesterday during a routine sortie, claiming the lives of 5 air warriors. The Indian Air Force has expressed grief at the loss of the lives. The IAAF said that a court of inquiry is being constituted to ascertain the cause of the accident. Defence Minister Rajnath Singh has also expressed grief at the loss of 5 air warriors. As part of the celebrations leading up to the International Day of Yoga, IDY 2026, the Ministry of Ayush, in collaboration with the Morarji Desai National Institute of Yoga and Habilt, will organize a landmark global online yoga event this morning. The online yoga session will be held from 6:15 a.m. to 7:35 a.m. and is expected to witness participation from more than 130 countries. In the ICC Women's T20 World Cup, India will begin its campaign against arch rivals Pakistan at Edgbaston in Birmingham today. The match will begin at 7 p.m. Indian time. India has a dominant record against Pakistan in T20 internationals, leading the head-to-head contest with 13 wins from 16 matches. The month-long tournament is being hosted across England and Wales, while the final will be played on 5th of next month at the iconic Lord's Cricket Ground. And that is the end of this news bulletin.

partnerships and a range of global security challenges. The 5-day BRICS Agriculture Conference concluded at Indore in Madhya Pradesh yesterday. At the end of the conference, the Indore Declaration was adopted unanimously. The declaration outlines key decisions on food security, farmers' welfare, climate-friendly farming, agricultural trade and use of smart technology in farming. The government has appointed Lieutenant General Dhiraj Seth as the next chief of the Army Staff with effect from the 30th.

The government has appointed Lieutenant General Dhiraj Seth as the next chief of the Army Staff with effect from the 30th of this month. He is presently serving as the Vice Chief of the Army Staff. The present Chief of the Army Staff, General Upendra Dwivedi, is retiring from service the same day. An AN-32 transport aircraft of the Indian Air Force crashed at the Jorhat Air Force Station in Assam yesterday during a routine sortie, claiming the lives of five air warriors. The Indian Air Force has expressed grief at the loss of lives. The IAF said that a court of inquiry is being constituted to ascertain the cause of the accident. Defence Minister Rajnath Singh has also expressed grief at the loss of five air warriors. The Indian Space Research Organization Chairman V. Narayanan has informed that they have collaborated with the Department of Atomic Energy to develop an advanced artificial heating system that can protect lunar lander from the freezing weather of the moon. Addressing the CSIR RISE conclave in Bengaluru, the ISRO chief said that ISRO will now work with Atomic Energy Department to develop a lunar lander that can survive on the moon for up to 200 days. As part of the celebrations leading up to the International Day of Yoga 2026, the Ministry of Ayush, in collaboration with Morarji Desai National Institute of Yoga, MDNIY, and Habilt, will organize a landmark global online yoga event this morning. The online yoga session will be held from 6:15 a.m. to 7:35 a.m. and is expected to witness participation from more than 130 countries. The United States and Iran have indicated that they are closer than ever to reaching a framework agreement aimed at ending months of conflict in West Asia, although significant differences remain unresolved. Officials from both countries say the text of a proposed memorandum of understanding has largely been agreed in principle, with discussions continuing on key issues. In the ICC Women's T20 World Cup, India will begin its campaign against arch-rival Pakistan at its Paston in Birmingham today. The match will begin at 7 p.m. Indian time. In men's cricket, India defeated Afghanistan by 7 wickets in a rain-affected first one-day international of the three-match series in Dharamshala, Himachal Pradesh yesterday. And in FIFA World Cup 2026, the match between Qatar and Switzerland in a Group B is underway at San Francisco Bay Area Stadium. Switzerland is leading by one goal against Qatar. Today, Brazil and Morocco in Group C will clash at 3:30 a.m. Indian Standard Time. Haiti and Scotland, also in Group C, will clash at 6:30 a.m. IST. And that is the end of this news bulletin.

smart technology in farming. Union Agriculture Minister Shivraj Singh Chauhan said Indore Declaration is not just a document of agreement, but a symbol of the collective will and shared responsibility of BRICS nations. The government has appointed Lieutenant General Dheeraj Seth as the next chief of the Army Staff with effect from the 30th of this month. He is presently serving as the Vice Chief of the Army Staff. The present Chief of the Army Staff, General Upendra Dwivedi, is retiring from service the same day. An AN-32 transport aircraft of the Indian Air Force crashed at the Jorhat Air Force Station in Assam yesterday during a routine sortie, claiming the lives of five air warriors. The Indian Air Force IAF has expressed grief at the loss of lives. The IAF said that a court of inquiry is being constituted to ascertain the cause of the accident. Defence Minister Rajnath Singh has also expressed grief at the loss of five air warriors. The Indian Space Research Organization

lives. The IAF said that a court of inquiry is being constituted to ascertain the cause of the accident. Defence Minister Rajnath Singh has also expressed grief at the loss of 5 air warriors. The Indian Space Research Organisation chairman, V. Narayanan, has informed that they have collaborated with the Department of Atomic Energy to develop an advanced artificial heating system that can protect lunar lander from the freezing weather of the moon. Addressing the CSIR RISE conclave in Bengaluru, the ISRO chief said that ISRO will now work with the Atomic Energy Department to develop a lunar lander that can survive on the moon for up to 200 days. As part of the celebrations leading up to the International Day of Yoga, IDY 2026, the Ministry of Ayush, in collaboration with the Morarji Desai National Institute of Yoga, MDNIY, and Habilt, will organize a landmark global online yoga event this morning. The online yoga session will be held from 6:15 a.m. to 7:35 a.m. and is expected to witness participation from more than 130 countries. The United States and Iran have indicated that they are closer than ever to reaching a framework agreement aimed at ending months of conflict in West Asia, although significant differences remain unresolved. Officials from both the countries say the text of a proposed memorandum of understanding has largely been agreed in principle, with discussions continuing on key issues. In the ICC Women's T20 World Cup, India will begin its campaign against arch rivals Pakistan at Edgbaston in Birmingham today. The match will begin at 7 p.m. Indian time. In men's cricket, India defeated Afghanistan by 7 wickets in the rain-affected first one-day international of the three-match series in Dharamshala, Himachal Pradesh yesterday. And that is the end of this news bulletin.

transport aircraft of the Indian Air Force crashed at the Jorhat Air Force Station in Assam yesterday during a routine sortie, claiming the lives of five air warriors. The Indian Air Force, IAF, has expressed grief at the loss of lives. The IAF said that a court of inquiry is being constituted to ascertain the cause of the accident. Defence Minister Rajnath Singh has also expressed grief at the loss of five air warriors. The Indian Space Research Organization Chairman V. Narayanan has informed that they have collaborated with the Department of Atomic Energy to develop an advanced artificial heating system that can protect lunar lander from the freezing weather of the moon. Addressing the CSIR RISE conclave in Bengaluru, the ISRO chief said that ISRO will now work with the Atomic Energy Department to develop a lunar lander that can survive on the moon for up to 200 days. As part of the celebrations leading up to the International Day

at the loss of 5 air warriors. The Indian Space Research Organization chairman V. Narayanan has informed that they have collaborated with the Department of Atomic Energy to develop an advanced artificial heating system that can protect lunar lander from the freezing weather of the moon. Addressing the CSIR RISE conclave in Bengaluru, the ISRO chief said that ISRO will now work with the Atomic Energy Department to develop a lunar lander that can survive on the moon for up to 200 days. As part of the celebrations leading up to the International Day of Yog 2026, the Ministry of Ayush, in collaboration with the Morarji Desai National Institute of Yoga and Habit, will organize a landmark global online yoga event this morning. The online yoga session will be held from 6:15 a.m. to 7:35 a.m. and is expected to witness participation from more than 130 countries. The United States and Iran have indicated that they are closer than ever to reaching a framework agreement aimed at ending months of conflict in West Asia, although significant differences remain unresolved. Officials from both countries say the text of a proposed memorandum of understanding has largely been agreed in principle, with discussions continuing on key issues. And in the third day of the FIFA World Cup 2026, the match between Qatar and Switzerland in a Group B ended in a draw. And that is the end of this news bulletin.

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1: This is Akashvani, the news read by Harpreet Kaur. Prime Minister Narendra Modi has arrived in Nice, France on the first leg of his two-nation visit to France and Slovakia. Upon arrival, the Prime Minister received warm and enthusiastic welcome from members of the Indian diaspora. More from our correspondent.
2: Prime Minister Narendra Modi was accorded a vibrant community reception in Nice, where members of the Indian diaspora gathered in large numbers to welcome him. The Prime Minister also witnessed colorful performances featuring classical Indian dance forms such as Kathak, Odissi and Bharatanatyam, presented by French and Italian artists. Today at 2:30 p.m., Prime Minister Modi and French President Emmanuel Macron will jointly launch Bharat Innovates, a flagship platform showcasing India's innovation and startup ecosystem. The two leaders will also hold bilateral talks to review cooperation in key sectors including technology, defense, innovation and strategic affairs. From France, the Prime Minister will travel to Slovakia for the second leg of his visit. This is Shailesh Menon for Akashvani News, Nice, France.
1: The Prime Minister thanked the Indian diaspora in Nice, France for the warm welcome accorded to him. In a social media post, Mr. Modi described the gesture as memorable. He emphasized that despite being several kilometers away from home, the bond of the Indian diaspora with India remains as strong as ever. On the second leg of his two-nation tour, Mr. Modi will travel to Slovakia today. Talking exclusively to Akashvani News, Indian Ambassador to Slovakia, Apoorv Srivastav, said that the Prime Minister Narendra Modi's visit to Slovakia would open new avenues of cooperation between the two countries and help deepen economic ties.
3: So the visit of Prime Minister to Slovakia is going to be a historical one because this will be the first ever visit by any Indian Prime Minister to Slovakia. So we are all looking forward for this visit, and this is likely to enhance not only the political relations but also deepen economic engagements and open new avenues for cooperation in various sectors like defense, clean technologies, cybersecurity, tourism and people-to-people contact.
1: The White House has said that U.S. President Donald Trump will meet Prime Minister Narendra Modi and other world leaders during next week's G7 summit in France. A senior administration official said discussions are expected to focus on economic growth, supply chains, artificial intelligence, investment partnerships, and a range of global security challenges. On Wednesday, President Trump is scheduled to hold a bilateral meeting with Prime Minister Modi before joining a working lunch attended by G7 leaders, outreach partners and technology executives. The government has appointed Lieutenant General Dheeraj Seth as the next chief of the Army Staff with effect from the 30th of this month. He is presently serving as the Vice Chief of the Army Staff. The present Chief of the Army Staff, General Upendra Dwivedi, is retiring from service the same day. an AN-32 transport aircraft of the Indian Air

Force crashed at the Jorhat Air Force Station in Assam yesterday during a routine sortie, claiming the lives of five air warriors. The Indian Air Force, IAF, has expressed grief at the loss of lives. The IAF said that a court of inquiry is being constituted to ascertain the cause of accident. Defence Minister Rajnath Singh has also expressed grief at the loss of air warriors. The Indian Space Research Organization Chairman V. Narayanan has informed that they have collaborated with the Department of Atomic Energy to develop an advanced artificial heating system that can protect lunar lander from the freezing weather of the moon. Addressing the CSIR RISE conclave in Bengaluru, the ISRO chief said that ISRO will now work with the Atomic Energy Department to develop a lunar lander that can survive on the moon for up to 200 days. As part of the celebrations leading up to the International Day of Yoga 2026, the Ministry of Ayush, in collaboration with the Morarji

Energy Department to develop a lunar lander that can survive on the moon for up to 200 days. As part of the celebrations leading up to the International Day of Yoga 2026, the Ministry of Ayush, in collaboration with the Morarji Desai National Institute of Yoga, MDNIY, and Habilt, will organize a landmark global online yoga event today. The online yoga session will be held from 6:15 a.m. to 7:35 a.m. and is expected to witness participation from more than 130 countries. And in the ICC Women's T20 World Cup, India will begin its campaign against arch rivals Pakistan at Edgbaston in Birmingham today. The match will begin at 7 p.m. Indian Standard Time. And that is the end of this news bulletin.